South Australia following the state's first confirmed case. The CSIRO has told the South Australian government an infected southern giant petrel was found at Knights Beach on June 14. South Australia's Environment

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2: A new political party says it's looking to be a facts-based alternative to the major parties. Community Strong Australia is being led by Federal Independents Sally Steggall and Allegra Spender. Members of the party will have a free vote, meaning they won't be forced into supporting legislation. They're urging other independents to join. A song co-written by Indigenous students in northwest New South Wales is sharing their language and culture with students at 100 schools across the country.
3: It's such a great concept to be part of. I've never been part of something like this. The idea is you sing a song and you change the world, and each year that song that, you know, different schools sign up to sing, they get sponsors and donors, and that funds, those funds raise money to go back into the Indigenous Literacy Foundation to make more books in language, to go to different communities to showcase their language.
2: That's Aboriginal rapper Dobby there. He's just worked on a song with students in Barorana for the Indigenous Literacy Foundation's Busking for Change campaign. The song's been written in Murarrie. The Indigenous Literacy Foundation raises money to give Indigenous kids in remote communities access to books in language. And moving the sport, Jacob Taliano has been ruled out of the Socceroos World Cup game against Paraguay tomorrow due to a leg injury. He injured his groin at training this week. The Socceroos play Paraguay at midday tomorrow, Australian Eastern Standard Time. And if you have a story or news you'd like to share, or if there's something happening in your community that you want to let us know about, you can always send an email to news@nirs.org.au. So that's news@nirs.org.au. Or message us on Facebook, Instagram, or LinkedIn. And that's been the latest from NIRS News.
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offshore south of Cape Seamouth, low morning time, during the day. And seas it could be 1 to 1.5 meters, increasing up 1.5 to 2.5 meters outside the reef. So partly cloudy as well. Now you've got 60% chance of showers. So safe boating if you're out and about today, today on the waters. And Friday's weather, 15 to 20 knots. The winds, it could be reaching up to 25 knots offshore early in the morning. And partly cloudy day with seas 1 to 1.5 meters, increasing up to 1.5 to 2 meters. And weekend there, partly cloudy, only 50% chance of showers. 15 to 20 knots, seas it will be 1 meter, about around 1 meter, increasing up to 1 to 1.5 meters there. Closer for the weekend there, so make sure if you heading out on the Blue Highway, stay safe out there for the families that are tuning in. Yeah, we got July is going to be filled up with church activities. We've got Coming of the Light on 1st of July, and then we've got the St. Paul's Centenary, Bloor Church, Bloor Dampla, and also Bloor Saibai. The St. Paul one is on 17th and 18th, and Bloor Saibai, it will be on the 24th. So, look forward to hearing from families there. Hello to those three communities, and to all other communities here this morning on Radio 4MW. Morning again for families tuning in from workplace, Willie Plum.

0: Patrick Thaidey there, taking Yumi nice and easy. You come for 20 minutes past 10 on Moranguba Wakaila as Yumi continue this morning. I bespeak there that I got a couple of guests joining me, but one girl have to go because she is traveling back to St. Paul's here this morning, and we SOM girl for coming in and doing training all through this week, and also for her to have a safe journey home. So this week it be go mina another kind quick mina busy with all the trainees, them workers Buyumi that he working out in them. A lot of people still remember them community radios Buyumi as Brax, but the name be changed. Come for Ribs, R-I-B-S was a better. it's just another lot of funding bucket. One M. So anyway, but the community is still there with them daily radio stations. I be mentioned also that IGAD come July. Them communities Buyumi Igu Bimina busy, especially two celebrating centennial celebrations, for example, for foundation laying of foundation for Church of Holy Trinity on Saibai on 24th blow July, and St. Paul is gearing up for 2 days of celebrations there, and walking people through history blow the establishment, and we scan that church had been developed in the Torres Strait, and St. Paul was a hub of the LMS training with theological college that it be set up there. So they're celebrating it with 2 days of activities for the community. And for community blow Arup, this is gonna be a biggie as we go listen here from my guest Anita CPU's been in town with us, and you might have heard on her on the radio as well. Good morning, the video for you, and Mina Bigaso for joining me today.
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0: this week you've been here with us, and so we're just going to have a quick yarn, like I be mentioned their families, and we'll take us through one name. If you go into Europe for this year's celebrations, this one is just a rough idea for Yumi families there outside, just to get our heads around what you can expect if you're traveling out to Europe this July 1.
1: Hi, good morning, listeners. 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
2: Our July 1 celebration this year will be hosted by, every year it's hosted by different churches on Erub. This year it will be hosted by Goshen Ministry, Pastor John Mai, Pastor Arthur Ketchell, Senior Pastors of Goshen Ministry on Erub. They'll be running a one-week program this year. Be starting on the Sunday before July 1, Sunday 28. Start with a combined services, a welcome supper for every visitors and families. Come on Monday, Tuesday, we have night services, and I think we have some activities happening during the day. Come Wednesday the 1st, we have the celebration at Chemos. We'll be there all day at the back there on Chemos, yeah. Do the ceremony, and we'll spend the whole day at the back there. Then on Thursday the 2nd, we come to the front, Mediga Village, where Dabar, the chief, where he met the LMS and welcomed them on to the island. So we go to Mediga Village, we celebrate Dabar there, and then usually after that we have them boat races, so everybody on the island, all the men, young men, they're all gearing up with their boats, model canoe boats, ready to have a race during, after Thursday. Friday, Saturday, we have prayer services. I'm sure there's more activities that still needs to be announced, but every night we'll be having prayer service. Leading up to Sunday, which will be the last combined service with the farewell feasting for the families. At the moment, so we have visitors already on the island. We have visitors from PNG, the Goshen Ministry in Daru and Parem. There'll be some of them are already there. More are traveling over this week, and families from South. So we're looking really forward. It's going to be real busy on Erub next week.
0: Wow. Good morning, Western Province. If you are listening in this morning, I got a call from one of our Erub's workers, the outside law, Yamaila, named Ring of Calm, just to check the weather. Sis, can you look up the internet there? And because some of the families are heading back from Yamaylan, go by again for I think Mabdawan, but safe travels, families, with the weather conditions as they are. The winds are blowing a little bit high, especially around the Cape here today, but still safe travels, even if Mutru weather, Mutar, Western Island, KKY in plus speak, but wow. Safe travels, go by again. So just quickly, sis, your recollections of July 1, growing up the Lo Island.
2: July 1, it's usually on the Wednesday, same. We always go to the back, have our ceremony, and the whole community, families, we spend the whole day at the back there, fellowshipping, and then usually the next day, Thursday, we're in front, we go to the front of Mediga Village, where Dabar, the chief, is laid, and we go celebrate. There's a monument there, we go around there. And that's what I remember. There's July 1 celebration, Chemos, then we have Dabar, then we have the model canoe races. That's how I grow up, and it's still carrying on.
0: Carrying on, yeah. Wow. That's really good. Well, if you while you talk there about the different sites that where you plug out, like they were Chemos and Merige, I'm just thinking of the physical structure of the island. I wonder what it was like for them, you know, families before days when you know bigger airstrip, so they have to walk over the hills or coastline, or
2: it's either that or dinghies. They row around, course, yeah, Chemist is at the back of the island, Big Bay, Chemist Bay. That's where the elements came in from that side and met, yeah, the people there. And, yeah. Then the next day, Daba, the chief, we go let the islanders know, then put your calm. So they came in front of Medigay Bay, and now this is another side of the island now. They came in, ship your calm, but the chief is in, no, the temple come. I think we meet them, he met them a day before.
0: Yeah.
2: So because France speak for village people, we accept them. And I believe that's where they accepted the word of God become now. Giving me pleasure now.
0: So when you talk about celebrating Dabad where Medigay, is there a monument or he's resting there?
2: Yes, there is a monument there. He's laid there. There's a monument there. That's where we go and celebrate on that specific place, Medigay Bay there.
0: And it's a beautiful, them two locations, Imina, beautiful. If you know been go for Danle before, I used to sit there, like you got plenty of them coconut tree and a little, in a, you know, where that small bay that shelters that area there.
2: Medigay village.
0: And for Danle before. I used to sit there, like you got plenty of them coconut tree and a little, in a, you know, where that small bay that shelters that area there.
2: Medigay village.
0: And that

0: oh, finally, that wood from the beach or something, like it's light.
1: Yep, all them floating woods and all them bamboos and there's a lot of,
0: You know, we'll go find me that wood from the beach or something, like it's light.
1: Yep, all them floating woods and all them bamboos and there's a lot of

0: Iwase this Kenya, you know, I'm not afraid from you.
1: Wow, yeah.
0: Too good.
1: The challenge there.
0: small chuck yeah. off and.
1: Yeah, well, young boys got them one, yeah, so it's all good, yeah.
0: Mm.
1: Looking forward to it, yeah. And they are preparing, and you're seeing a few of them on the beach ready to go next week, yeah.
0: All right.
1: Yeah.
0: And it's a week program.
1: Yes, a week program, starting from the Sunday 28th and finish on the Sunday 5th.
0: So 28th of June.
1: Sorry, yes, 28th of June, this Sunday coming, yeah.
0: All right. Oh, I wish I was on Emerald for that one.
1: Looking
0: too
1: forward
0: good.
1: To it, yeah.
0: The meeting again for Families Day, all the different churches, Bluyumi, that are tuning in from Erub, Pastor Mai and others there, Anglican Church and Goshen Ministry, the outside, and all them other churches around Lower Region, Bluyumi. Sisi, we're going to leave it there and we'll go to one song.
1: Thank you, Sisi Jen.

That group, the sorry, I love it. That's Queen featuring Queen Naija, the Lucky Day on Radio 4MW. A little bit small, Gabudan drag there for you, mean. Good to be with you this morning. I usually talk to KKY on this hour blow program, but my guest here is one of our trainees that he become inside from beautiful Erub. Now, every time I sit down here inside and I look to my left, I can look in a small view of the Douglas Street through the door. You got the door, you got the computer, in two computers you stand up front of me, and that just blocks the view. Can you imagine sitting in a studio and having to look across the deep blue seas, and out into the distance through the rainforest in front of you when you look outside out towards Nepean there? That's the studio location below Erub.

0: And my guest here this morning, Sia Nita, the one that's going to be driving it out there. Mm-hmm. And speaking of the beautiful view, sis, everywhere is like that. I was like, we were just having a yarny off air, talking about family homes, location, where they are. There's one that I always look at whenever I'm in Erub there, from when you stand up or Sanbiste with Adamo, then you look to your left, and that house, the stand up side of the hill, overlooking the beautiful Great Barrier Reef there, front side. And I didn't realize that this is a new family home, Blue. Sisi, been a beautiful, been a blessed to families, been a blessed to have a location like that, a $1 million view there.
1: We grow with that view from our random of my parents. We can look Mogor Village, Dartmouth Village, same village. Then when you scan your eyes, you can see the beautiful reef. Most of the days you see Maryland there, shape of the dugong there, we grow for that view. Lovely view from there. Visitors come, they speak, oh, you have $1 million view. Yeah. So I totally agree. Then I went and visit my cousin up here. She lives up at Margao, near the powerhouse up there. Her ran to her view, because I thought, yeah, it's true, my parents have $1 million view. But when I went and sat my sister Annie Pilot's house, sit there and seen that view, that 180 view, you can see right through that view. You can have see Murray as you run your eyes right. You see all the reefs. Then you can see York Island sometimes, most of the time, with the tower out. Then all the surrounding ones, Nepean and Stephen Island, yeah.
0: Too good.
1: It's really lovely, yeah. And I reckon that's a $10 million view. But nice views out there, especially up on the hills on Erub, yeah.
0: It certainly is, nice. And then you've got, when you come for Sagar time and you fly over them reef, where with some of them songs I'll talk about the Sikh that he formed, that white one name around them reef. You was said the reef he were Daria. Especially, you know, traveling out towards the eastern part of the Torres Strait, and different depth of the water through
1: the colors, different
0: the colors, it change and into the deep blue out there. Families doing pulling days, the place to call that one, the Dandi Deep. Blessed to be here in beautiful Torres Strait.
1: And for the visitors that be coming over to Erub, we have roadworks happening there, so the road to Lalawa is all permanent and done up. So if you do come to Erub, I'm sure you'll be taking that track up. That's a 360 view right on top of Lalawa Hill for Erub.
0: You'll have to take me up there next time I come out.
1: Well, the roads are all good now, so there's no problem there,
0: So Lalawa, tell us about the hill.
1: Lalawa is the most northern, top of Erub, So we have our roads running through up that way down to the airstrip, That's a 360 view. You can stand up there and look. And if it's on a fine day, you'll be able to see PNG coastline, even Daru. You can see them.
0: So on them islands, Blue Yumi, a lot of people is up Kustun for salt water, Sanbisa, and a lot of our garden places, like the hilly places, like Erub, East Apantaplo, Hila.
1: Yep, that's true,
0: Yeah, there's a lot of like pawpaws and banana trees, the soily volcanic soil.
1: Very fertile, grows, most fruits and veggies on the island, and they disperse because of the soil, Volcanic island, volcanic, very fertile,
0: I was talking to the army people when they're plumbing on the island. Another time I visited Erub there, and they were telling me that them army people all go down, low tide all go down on this swim low lagoon.
1: Yes, you can.
0: The lagoon there.
1: Walk out to the lagoon when it's low tide, yeah. Mm. Big, nice deep blue lagoon, yeah.
0: So fish traps, old ones built by people on...
1: Built from my ancestors, story time, we speak Ibimeke. They're still there. Some families, tribes, they own them, own the fish traps, so if you need to go, you have to ask for permission, but most of the time the families, they go and, gather the fish. And when they do build it up, then big schools, they get stuck in there.
0: Like this kind, Dubuyo, no?
1: Parsa. Arrow them fish, mainly arrow the reef fish, because they're around there with the reef. Yeah, but it's mainly mullet, and
0: nice. Too good.
1: Yeah,
0: it's amazing how blessed we are to live in this beautiful part of the world. And so you're going to be leaving us today?
1: Yes, back to Eruv, And the training I had this week, really appreciate, Learn new skills and, ready to go back and serve my community.
0: All right, Twaga. I'm going to be guest for that one. And time running away from Yumi, so we have to leave it there. So if you want to, maybe Esther and Yawo.
1: Yes, so everybody. And thank you, Sissy Jen and the Simon team, for this week, for looking after us and training us, to become a RIBS operator out on the islands, And, just a big shout-out to Erub. Everybody's there, ready, prepared. I'm getting prepared for July 1. She'll see you this afternoon, And, Torres Strait, thank you for listening, and, Yawo.
0: All right. I'm in a big cigar, my dear. And that's it. It's a wrap from me and Sianita here on the program this morning. Enjoy that weather, so safe travels. Car folk at the see Florence Ibigo yesterday, and Gelwande Deza, Delisa Levi, she went out this morning, and last of the pack leaving here this morning. Safe travel, girl, for you, sis, and hope to catch up with you again next time.

0: report's findings.
1: The government's view on this seems to be that they still have not accurately or completely heard the very clear evidence that was given to them through the 3 days of hearing.

0: supply books in Indigenous languages to First Nations kids in remote communities. Aboriginal rapper Dobby co-wrote the song with Aboriginal kids from Brewarrina.
1: The deadly mob in Brewarrina, you know, all of these kids are just so talented, and they just showcase so much, you know, amazing talent, strength, and knowledge-wise. So we kind of thought that what's in the water, you know, what's in the Muttawari and Nyambar waters that makes these kids so special.
0: More heat records have been broken in a heat wave in Europe. The record for the hottest June day in the UK has been broken in Hampshire, where the temperatures reached 36.1 degrees. The previous record was set in 1976. It's prompted the Weather Service to issue the second red warning for extreme heat in history. Similar alerts have been issued in France, Italy, and Spain. In soccer, Switzerland has beaten one of the host countries, Canada, in their match at the World Cup. Switzerland won the game 2-1. Brazil has defeated Scotland 3-0 in their Group C game in Miami. Morocco beat Haiti 4-2, and Bosnia and Herzegovina recorded a 3-1 win over Qatar. And if you have a story or news you'd like to share, or if there's something happening in your community that you want to let us know about, you can always send an email to news@nirs.org.au. So that's news@nirs.org.au. Or you can always reach us on Facebook, Instagram, or LinkedIn. And that's been the latest from NIRS News. Thanks for joining me.
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11: Yes, a very good morning, you deadly mob. Welcome back to your daily program, National Talk Black, the Murray and Grapevine, that is. And we come to you live from First Nation Radio Station here in Cairns on Yidinji Country, BBM Bummer Bip Media, 98.7 FM. And we go across the nation thanks to NIRS, National Indigenous Radio Service. You can have your saver calls on that daily number, 1-800-422-416. I'd like to acknowledge traditional owners of the land we broadcast from, and to all our traditional owners across this beautiful country of ours. Welcome back, National Talk Black. Have you saying Yanuf Strong, all ears here, 1-800-422-416. Brewarrina are children to teach Aboriginal language to thousands of students through a national music campaign. A new busking for change song co-written by Brewarrina students, First Nation artists Dobby and Kelsey Iris will be performed by schools across Australia in 2026. Children from the remote New South Wales community of Brewarrina will help teach Aboriginal language to thousands of students across Australia through Indigenous Literacy Foundation, ILF, 2026 Busking for Change campaign. Look, we're going to catch up a yarn now with Dobby, the Indigenous Literacy Foundation ambassador, and Minyan Nabunga, co-writer, and we do have Dobby on the line. Dobby, good morning. How are you?
12: Hey, good, thank you. How are you?
11: I'm well. Thank you very much for coming to the program. Before we start, can you let the mob know who your Literacy Foundation ambassador and Minyan Nabunga, co-writer?

0: do have Dobby on the line. Dobby, good morning. How are you?
1: Hey, good, thank you. How are you?
0: I'm well. Thank you very much for coming to the program. Before we start, can you let the mob know who your mob

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The ties that once bound her now are broke away, and she's like a baby just learning how to play.

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That was where it all came from.

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Comfort of belonging and all that belonging brings. Anger on the street corner, chaos on the beat. Billions of arguments in light speed. Disagreeable, distasteful, debauched, and disgraceful. Disunity, humanity, dismissed collective destinies. Pursuing filthy liqueur dreams built on fantastical epiphanies. Revealing revelations that cut deep to the heart of me. Feel this, feel that, express this, fall flat. Decisions, choices, innumerable voices, ghosting everything you do.

Whenever I look, there are little trolls hiding under the bridge or behind a grassy knoll. Always without desire, we must be found. If it's deep mystery, we would sound. But if desire always within us be, it's out of fringe, is all we shall see. Of course, the nature of things is such that what was in front is now behind. What warmed anon, we're freezing fine. 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

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Rest in peace, Dista, rest in peace, Aches, rest in peace, Steven, and rest in peace to my boy, Matty Harris.

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It was just like magic when your hips came crashing. 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

1965, Vietnam seemed like just another foreign war. But it wasn't. It was different in many ways, and so were those who did the fighting. In World War II, the average age of the combat soldier was 26. In Vietnam, he was 19. In Vietnam, he was 19. In Vietnam, he was 19. In Vietnam, he was 19. In Vietnam, the combat soldier typically served a 12-month

0: you think you are? The Lone Ranger? You're Jack the Lad.
1: Putting a little stick of that. Putting the finest on flash little twerp.
0: He's an ignorant boy. And I had a date from him. United we stand, divided we're numbered.
1: And death. Who is left holding the sodding baby?
2: I don't think it's too bad a climb, too.
1: They're a bunch of liars and rivers. Give them a bit of

Hi, my name is Patrick Mills. Just wanted to say a big thank you to Radio 4MW for making things possible on air. Hi, my name is Patrick Mills. Just wanted to say a big thank you to Radio 4MW for making things possible on air.

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a windmill with a mouse in, and he wasn't grousing. He sang every morning, how lucky I am, living in the windmill in old Amsterdam. I saw a mouse, where?

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Oh, no.

0: 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You're listening to Radio 4MW on the top dial, 1260 AM. 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
1: Come on! Come on!

0: The federal government considers strengthening its social media legislation, and the death toll continues to rise in Venezuela as the country deals with the effects of back-to-back earthquakes. Hey there, Harrison Peterson here from NIRS News, coming to you from the lands of the Yagara and Turrbal peoples. Social media companies could soon be forced into doing more to prevent foreseeable harms. The federal government has flagged plans to strengthen its social media legislation, including its ban for under-16s. At Question Time yesterday, Prime Minister Anthony Albanese says more needs to be done to check the power of tech giants. It comes after Australia's eSafety Commissioner, Julie Inman-Grant, warned her powers were too limited to hold tech companies, including Meta, X and TikTok, to account. Venezuela's interim president has thanked countries around the world for their support after at least 188 people were killed by two back-to-back earthquakes yesterday.
1: We're now declaring a state of emergency, as provided for in our constitution. I want to thank the governments of the world that immediately after these earthquakes occurred, contacted Venezuela to offer solidarity and support.
0: That's Delcy Rodriguez speaking via a translation on the ABC. The country's National Assembly President, Jorge Rodriguez, says at least 1,500 people are injured and about 200 people are still trapped under rubble. The death toll is expected to climb as thousands more are feared dead. A teenager has walked silently from court after almost 2 years in custody over allegations he plotted a terror attack on former opposition leader Peter Dutton at a public rally. A jury unanimously found the boy not guilty after being forced to decipher crude diary sketches and memes about infamous terrorists that decide his fate. His family gasped and cried when the verdict was read out in Brisbane Supreme Court yesterday before the teen left the building hours later, flanked by security guards. The boy, now aged 17, has been accused of planning a nail bomb attack to promote anti-technology beliefs after being inspired by the American Unabomber Ted Kaczynski. The teen, who cannot be identified for legal reasons, pleaded not guilty to carrying out acts in preparation for or planning a terrorist attack. The US has reassured Persian Gulf countries that they will not be negatively affected by Washington's peace agreement with Iran. Speaking from Bahrain, US Secretary of State Marco Rubio says any deal with Tehran will not undermine Washington's relationship with Gulf countries, including the United Arab Emirates, Saudi Arabia, and Qatar.
2: We will not be making any decisions or commitments that in any way undermines the prosperity, stability, or security of our Gulf partners. So every step of the way, we'll create a system where we are always in communication with them, and they're not reading about it in the media.
0: Broadcaster Karl Stefanovic might have made his final appearance at Nine after the network cut ties with him following his podcast interview with a far-right extremist. Speaking on the Today Show this morning, Stefanovic's former co-host Sarah Arbo says she wishes he could have left under better circumstances.
3: We've spoken to a lot of people over the past few days who have varying emotions. They're upset, they're angry, they're sad that this is all happening, and we all wish that it wasn't ending like this, and that we could say goodbye to you, Carl, our friend, in a different way.
0: The network reportedly decided to cut ties with its long-standing Today Show host on Wednesday after the release of a now-deleted podcast interview with far-right figure Tommy Robinson, who has been accused of fueling violent anti-immigration protests in the UK. And now a quick look at the weather across the capital today. A shower or two in Mugajan, Brisbane, with a top of 21 degrees. 18 and showers on Gadigal Country, Sydney, while it's 14 and cloudy on Ngunnawal and Ngambri Country, Canberra. 14 and cloudy in Melbourne and mostly sunny in Nipalina, Hobart, with a max of 12 degrees. A top of 16 and partly cloudy in Tandanya, Adelaide. Rain and 18 degrees in Borloo, Perth. And sunny in Garamilla, Darwin, with a top of 32 degrees. And if you have a story or news you'd like to share, you can always send an email to news@nirs.org.au or message us on Facebook, Instagram, or LinkedIn. And that's been the latest from NIRS News.

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1: And great to be keeping you company once again. It's Sylvia Tabuya with you, Pla, up until 9 o'clock this morning. And firstly, I just want to ask Father God for another beautiful morning. Acknowledgements to the Kawereg Nation on whose land 4MW he broadcasting from, and also acknowledging all our traditional owners from around this beautiful region of ours. Good morning to you joining us. If you are joining us from Zenarkes, as far as Western Province, PNG, welcoming our listeners, all the NPA communities, Yahweh Kaiwalago region, and if you're joining us through Radio 4MW's app from around the country, good morning to you. And good to be back in the hot seat. Apologies, I did lose my voice over the last couple of days. Just managed to get it back today, but anyway, TGIF. Thank God it's Friday today. As we go cruise throughout this hour, we go check out our weather forecast and tide times, and also we'll have a yarn. It is the last day of school for term two, so we'll just yarn a little bit about the holidays, and later on in the next hour we could be catching up with both Tagai Secondary College and Tagai Primary School College from Yahweh TI. We got some great music as well as we go cruise here on the Bereki Boat on this Friday morning, 26th day for the month of June. Just like that. Anyway, good morning to you. If you are joining us from home and having your brekkie or your cuppa, how lovely. And if you're ready to do all your housework or get out and about in the yard, good on you. And good morning to you if you're joining us from your workplace, if you've been on the early morning shift or you're heading off to work or just finishing off work, have a good morning as well.

0: Hello, John Newey here on Radio 4MW Sprecky Bow. Just checking out our weather forecast and tide times now. We've been issued by the Bureau of Meteorology and Willie Weather. Looking at the forecast show for TI and the Inner Islands, we are expecting cloudy weather, top temperature 24. Now the Torres Strait waters, a little bit windy with southeasterly winds at 15 to 20 knots, reaching up to about 25 knots east of Cape York early this morning. And you get east to southeasterly swells, about reaching up to about 2 meters. Bit cloudy though throughout the Torres Strait region, and the northern peninsula area expecting cloudy weather with a chance of some showers there near the east coast. And you get east to southeasterly winds at 15 to 25 knots, becoming light in the evening. Top temperature for the peninsula area round about 30. Looking down the Gulf region, now the northeastern Gulf is also expecting windy weather down that way with east to southeasterly winds at 10 to 15 knots, but reaching up to about 20 knots later on this morning. Mostly sunny though down the Gulf. And Cairns is also expecting some sunny, windy weather down that way. Cloudy as well. Top temperature 21. Checking out the tide times for your TI and the Inner Islands. Now, TI and Hammond expecting a high tide right about quarter to 12 today. That'll be 1.5 meters. Any good drop at 5 this afternoon, down to 1.38 meters. Horn Island also expecting a high tide about quarter to 11. That'll be 1.53 meters. And that tide could drop 4:30 this afternoon, down to 0.87 meters. Then come up again about 11:30 this evening to 2.66 meters. Friday in Goods Island expecting a low tide this morning about 10 to 9, tide dropping down to 0.92 meters, and then it will come up about 4:30 to 2.08 meters, and then drop again at quarter past 6 this evening down to 2.05 meters. That's the tide times for Friday in Goods. And Prince of Wales also expecting a... always seem to have problems here with this Prince of Wales tide times. Let's see, computer saying no at the moment. See if I can bring it up again. Here we go. Today, Prince of Wales tide about quarter to 9 this morning. Here you go, low tide there of 1.16 meters. That is our weather forecast and tide times. We've been issued by the Bureau of Meteorology and Willie Weather.
1: Radio 4MW with

And great to be keeping you for company here on the Bereke Boat. Sylvia Tabuya with you up until 9 o'clock this morning. And condolences as well go to families. Uda Siran, we're sorry business this going time. Before that, though, we've been listening there from a little bit of Vanuatu music. Nicole Lambton, you got a lot of families down the east coast there, got Saucy and Aboriginal mix, and Sister Nicole Lambton got that track, Blowing Him on the Sounds of Austronesia album, which is Rabina Kamea and them, so they got some great music there as well. But yes, can you believe it is the last day of school for term two? And again, big hello and good morning to all the head of campuses around the region, all the teaching staff and support staff, and of course all the school pignini. Certainly counting down the hours now, and as we go head off into the June, July holidays. But yes, term two done and dusted, well, nearly done and dusted, just like that. But it is holiday time, so families, Scar, if you're heading out and about, if you could be heading down south or just heading in between communities, yeah, in the region, Gar, please stay safe. And of course, make sure you do know to where your picnic will be during the school holidays. But speaking of school holidays, in the next hour, like I've been mentioning early part, we're catching up with both Tagai Secondary College and Tagai Primary. Tagai Secondary College and Tagai Primary College, where TI, Mr. Derek and Mr. Alex will be joining us live here in the studios around about 20 past 8 this morning. But good morning to you, wherever you are tuning in from. Great to be keeping you company here on the Bereke Boat. Happy birthday to you if you are celebrating your very special day today on this 26th day of June, and happy anniversary as well.

with Mahatma Gandhi, and before that, the late Abba KS there with the Mama Mice. We head up to about 26 minutes away from 8 o'clock. And a reminder too that if you do want to have a yarn with us here at Radio 4MW, please reach out. You can contact us on the phone, over the phone, 406-91524. If not, drop us an email. Best email address is drive@saima4mw.org.au, or you can pop by our office, Yahweh Douglas Street. Our office usually opens around about 8:30 in the morning till 5 in the afternoon. And if not, you can also send through any community notices there. Big hello and good morning go to families tuning in the outside where St. Paul's community getting ready for their 100 years celebrations. You would have heard during the week here on Radio 4MW, their 100th celebration of the St. Paul's Anglican Church. And what a great history then. It is all happening July 17th and 18th this year, 2026, which is next month. So it's only a couple of weeks away. So while families certainly getting ready to mark this milestone of 100 years of centenary of faith and service. So the St. Paul's Anglican Church there, wow, turning 100 years next month. Okay, and of course, look, it is... it was great to have Yagara Ribs operators this week come in to join us there. So big hello, Gar, for Sister Florence Louis there, Sister Anita Pensio, and Sister Delisa Levi, Pensio Sippi, and Sister Delisa Levi there. They had some little bit of training here, so keep an eye out, Gar families, in your communities there, especially if you want to have a yarn with Dempla too. Dempla will be hopefully doing some interviews with community and family members there. By again, we're community, Dempla, we're Warber, Erub, and St. Paul's.

0: Ala Signet Repu and the Bahani brothers with Kaidu Baba there as we head up to about 13 minutes away from 8 o'clock. If you've just joined me, great to be keeping you company here on the Bareki boat. And of course, I'll be with you up until 9 o'clock. Now, coming up in the next hour, though, we will be catching up with Tagai State College, and we actually have a double whammy here. We've got Mr. Derek, who's the deputy principal from Tagai Secondary College there, Wai Benikai Nurupai Mundhem, will be coming in with Mr. Alex Taylor Goff there, head of campus, Lord Tagai Primary School. And of course, it is Mr. Alex's last day here on TI and at the school. He'll be travelling down and heading off to Palm Island, I believe, taking up another role there. But anyway, we'll be catching up with the them two in the next hour at about 8:20 this morning. But I just want to say big SO to both Mr. Alex and, of course, the deadly team there at Wai Benikai Nurupai Mud, who have been joining us regularly during the school term, every Wednesday, sometimes Thursday, sometimes Fridays, but anyway, always good to hear from the teaching staff and support staff at our campuses there, and certainly is a good way to keep families and communities informed about some of the great work we've been doing. OMG, school, always another kind busy. As you know, we hear every week in what's happening in the classrooms and, of course, in sports and all kind activities and events happening at school. So never a dull moment at school. But anyway, I'm sure the school picnic is looking forward to the school holidays as well. But anyway, them yarns coming up next in the next hour with the Tagai State College Primary School and High School.
1: Very special woman in my life. Thank you. This one goes out to a very special woman in my life. Thank you, Mama.

still a big fan of the Saltwater Band. And of course, before that, Bella Desmond, David there with Thank You Mama. What a beautiful song. And been right about, which was part of the My Island Home project. And yes, we love our mamas, cherish our mamas if you still have your mama with you. As we head up to 8 o'clock, we could take on the national news at 8 in the next hour. A lot of yarns coming up from Mr. Derek from Waibenike and Nurupai Mud, together with Mr. Alex from Takai Secondary College, yeah, and the primary school. And yeah, they'll be yarning about wrapping up term 2 for 2026. But yeah, can you believe we are in the last week of June? Just like that. Come next week, we could sit down in the month of July. And yeah, July could fall down next week, Wednesday. So how's your New Year's resolutions been going? Anyway, hope you're traveling. Hope you have been traveling well, Gar, this year. There's been a lot has happened.

during the year in terms of family stuff as well. So take it easy, and of course make sure you look after yourself for the next half of the year now, because before you know it, Christmas will be just around the corner. Coming up next, the national news.

0: Hey there, Harrison Peterson here from NIRS News, coming to you from the lands of the Yuggera and Turrbal peoples. Conservationists have warned Australia is expected to record more cases of the deadly H5N1 bird flu strain. So far, three migratory birds have been spotted with the virus in Australia, two in Western Australia and one in South Australia. Experts are concerned more sick migratory birds could reach Australia. Raina McIntyre is the head of the Kirby Institute's biosecurity program at the University of New South Wales. She's told SBS governments should be preparing for a possible pandemic.
1: When the virus mutates, if the virus mutates to switch affinity from the bird receptor to the human receptor, that's when we could see a pandemic. Pandemic planning is, you know, very well advanced in Australia and everywhere. Countermeasures are being developed. There are pre-pandemic vaccines and there are effective antivirals.
0: At least 188 people have been killed by back-to-back earthquakes in Venezuela yesterday. The country's National Assembly President, Jorge Rodriguez, says at least 1,500 people are injured and about 200 people are still trapped. The death toll is expected to climb as more information comes out of the country's regional areas. Thousands more are feared dead. Performance issues in defence have been found to be more widespread than expected, with congested decision-making as Labor undertakes the biggest overhaul of the department in five decades. The federal government in December announced an independent delivery agency would be set up to tackle cost blowouts and projected delays as Labor pours billions of extra dollars into defence over the next 10 years. Defence Industry Minister Pat Conroy says inaccurate cost estimation and a lack of discipline in project management were behind the lackluster delivery. For the first time in centuries, a British monarch has released how much tax they've paid. King Charles III paid close to $25 million in tax last year, putting him in the UK's top 10 taxpayers. Prince William also released his tax records, paying close to $15 million last year. The Crown has released how much tax they've paid. King Charles III paid close to $25 million in tax last year, putting him in the UK's top 10 taxpayers. Prince William also released his tax records, paying close to $15 million last year. The Crown

Deadly, the Mill Sisters, checking out our weather forecast and tide times now. We've been issued earlier on by the Bureau of Meteorology and Willy Weather. Looking at the forecast jar for TI and the Inner Islands, we're expecting cloudy weather, top temperature 24. For the Torres Strait waters, you got southeasterly winds at 15 to 20 knots, reaching up to about 25 knots offshore east of Cape York here this morning. Bit cloudy though throughout the Torres Strait region, with seas and swells reaching up to 2 metres. Now, the Northern Peninsula area is expecting east to southeasterly winds at 15 to 25 knots, becoming light later on this evening. Top temperature for the peninsula area around about 30. Bit cloudy with a slight chance of showers there near the east coast. Looking down the Gulf region, the northeastern Gulf is expecting east to southeasterly winds at 10 to 15 knots, reaching up to about 20 knots later on this morning, but mostly sunny as well. Down the Gulf, and of course Cairns is expecting cloudy weather, top temperature 21 if you're heading down that way. Checking out the tide times for your TI and the Inner Islands. TI and Hammond expecting Gulf, and of course Cairns is expecting cloudy weather, top temperature 21 if you're heading down that way. Checking out the tide times for your TI and the Inner Islands. TI and Hammond expecting

0: All the way from PNG Mokai there with Anna Fonzai's. We head down to 21 minutes past 8 here on Radio 4MW's Brekkie Boat. And this morning I'd like to welcome back to the program Mr. Derek Wood, Deputy Principal for Tagai Secondary College, and Mr. Alex Taylor Goff, Head of Campus, well, last day head of campus for Tagai Primary School. Mr. Derek and Mr. Alex, thanks for joining us.
1: Oh, thanks for having us, Sylvia.
0: Can't believe it's the last day of term two.
2: Oh, what have we had, Auntie Sylvia? We've had two terms, almost 20 weeks of learning.
1: It's half the year, sir.
2: Half the year of 2026.
0: Okay, well, this is a bit different, so thank you both for coming in at the same time. Makes my job a little bit easier.
1: Well, Auntie Sylvia, this is a really great idea, and perhaps we can do this more often in the future.
0: Okay, well, I don't know about the future for Mr. Alex. But
1: well, not Mr. Alex, but you know what I mean.
0: Oh, yeah.
2: You can't get rid of me that quickly, hey? Goodness me.
0: Oh, you mean to say Mr. Derek come into the studio
1: yeah,
0: like,
1: no,
0: right
1: can,
0: away from school?
1: Well, no, nothing like that, but just

0: in terms of the primary and the high school coming together. Yeah. I like that idea.
1: Yeah. No, that is a good idea. And then that way it just goes to show how busy yous are at the school. And how hardworking our teachers and support staff have been through the term.
0: Oh, I think you're right to identify there, Auntie Sylvia, that the tremendous work that our support staff puts in to support our school. Without our cleaners, without our support, teachers and for community, our school wouldn't run. So we really do need to acknowledge those people as well.
1: Okay, well, look, I'll hand it over to you, Mr. Alex, to start off.
2: All right, well, few things on the list, but before we kick off, can I just acknowledge Auntie Sylvia, the traditional custodians on the land in which we are meeting here today, and your listeners right across Zenith Kes. I just want to thank everyone on behalf of Waibani Buai, Nirupai Mud, for, we talk about attendance, the importance of turning up to school. We've got a mantra on parade: you can only learn at school when you're at school. And you can do lots of learning at home, but you can't do at school learning.
0: So true.
2: We've been pulling probably about 75% attendance between now and the beginning of the year. That has varied from class to class, but we've got, without question, around 80 to 90 children that would be attending over 90% of the time, which is terrific from a primary perspective. And indeed, there are a number of kids who would be attending 100% in a 2 or 3 week period as well. And we're looking forward to working with the college in all the attendance opportunities for the primary campus to align with the Outer Island primary campuses in Term 3. But just a reminder, this is week 10. We're about to have 2 weeks off, and I know that Mr. Derek is in the same boat. We're about to have 2 weeks off. One of the challenges, which is a great opportunity, is we need to rest, we need to recover, we need to take stock and do that genuinely over the break. And then when day one of Term 3 comes, that's our opportunity to come back to school. We've spoken, Auntie Sylvia, before. I think for us at the primary school, we have that illness called, was it Monday-itis or Friday-itis? I think we've spoken about
1: Monday-itis
2: that before.
1: Monday-itis and Friday-itis.
2: that's what we want to overcome in Term 3 because they are our pressure points. So a big improvement as the year has gone on from a number of our little ones, but that's the goal for us at the primary school. We'd love to be hitting that 80% mark consistently, but if you can't get to school, we've got our guidance officer team, we've got our wellbeing team, we've got our staff that are busting to work with families to ensure that kids are at school, and I'm sure that's the same thing for the high school.
0: Well, look, I'd just like to make a commentary on that attendance that you talked about and refer to there, but before I go there, I want to talk about those important words you were talking about with regard to the 2 weeks we're about to have off. I think it's important time to reflect upon the really great things that we've done, but it's also time to take stock and reflect upon things that we can do better. And I know as educators, we do put a lot of hard work in behind the scenes in trying to make our lessons interesting and more relevant to our students as the modern world changes, but also taking into consideration the cultural nuances as well, which is extremely, really important. But taking that point in time reflection for all of us to say, hey, was my attitude the best? Was my attitude to study? Did I speak kind words to the next person? You know, one of the most profound things that have been said to me here in my short time on the island, and I've only been here in the Torres Strait for a year and a half so far, but the most profound commentary that has been made to me by one of our cleaners, I'm going to mention his name, Mr. Saylor, he said this to me. He said, the words you say paint a picture of you. And it took me a little while to bring that to my mind and digest it, but it makes perfect sense to me. We all say things at times perhaps that could be a bit more precise and could be more reflective, but I think in these two weeks coming up, it's a time for us to just take stock, have rest, as you say, but also go, hey, how can I think, get and do things a little bit better next term we come to? On that point of attendance, though, I just want to take you up on that as well. Attendance is very important for us at high school. We've just been doing set plans in year 10. And I've been saying to the students, I said, oh, how do we need eat an elephant? And they look at me going, what? I said, oh, look, the story behind that is it's such a big, big animal. You can only eat one little piece at a time. And they go, what? I said, in order to get through school, particularly high school, and I think primary school maybe not so different, but I said, are you doing any study or reading after school every day or maybe a little bit on the weekend? Generally, students say, no. I say, well, you know what? When you're getting to senior school and generally speaking too, when you hit your high school, you want to do that little bit extra. I said, you do a little bit every day, you'll get to eat that elephant. It won't be such a big problem. So that's a process we've been going through recently with our students and particularly attendance. Sir, I'm hearing the wonderful things you're doing at the primary school there. We are aiming for 90%, of course. That's our college wide. In fact, let's aim for 100, and we get 90. I'm going to be really happy about that. But we're aiming high, trying to get those attendance as well. So yeah, definitely.
1: And of course, every day counts.
2: It does.
0: It certainly does.
2: And the point around every day counts, if we're not at school, we really want families to continue to let the school know as to that absence reason.
0: Definitely.
2: Be that the text message or the phone call or the email to the teacher or the office as well.
0: Yeah, keep the comms coming.
2: Keep the communication.
0: Yeah.
2: Absolutely.
1: Okay, and so term two, wrap up. Just like that.
0: Well, can I take a slightly different angle on this one, Auntie Sylvia?
1: Sure.
0: May I go straight to our term three and what that might look like at the high school?
1: Okay.
0: Now, term three, we'll be doing what we call 3-week blitzes on a couple of our systems. One will be a ready-to-learn process. So that's all to do with PCL reflection and intervention support. Our other system will be our technology policy, currently known as the mobile policy, but we're going back through the PNC and looking at mobile phone, headphones and smartwatches, which also form a distraction for many. Mm. Not just our students here, but this is unfortunately, I would describe it as a bit of a scourge across planet Earth.
1: Yes, the worldwide.
0: And of course, our other policy through there is our attendance as well. And uniforms. So we'll have these blitzes in 3-week spots just to give our students and parents and community just that heads up that we will be tackling it really hard. The importance of wearing a uniform with pride, it's so fundamental. I mentioned this in my newsletter article recently. That sense of pride, that sense of ready to learn, and you're dressed for success. We're preparing our students for when they eventually leave and head into the workforce and need to have that attitude and turning up on time and doing the work they're asked to do. Where part of that is dressing the way. And when you're dressed in a uniform or dressed for that particular work site, you're also linked psychologically to what you're doing as well. So these are the sort of things we're doing to try to train our young people for the future. But that's what some of term three looks like for us.
1: Okay, so there needs to be some reflection over the holidays.
0: Well, that was the other thing too. Of course, primary school would be celebrating NAIDOC as well. Mm. We'd be doing that.
2: So lots of work from WBNM's perspective, coming back to term two and wrapping that up and looking to term three. We're really in the cultural heartland now of the year, and you're right. NAIDOC is celebrated nationally, isn't it, in the next week or two?
0: Yes.
2: But for us at Waibeni Bulwai, as everyone knows, this is our big day. We really enjoy being part of, where we can, the high school's work around Mabo and the council's work around Mabo and Flag Day. But for Waibeni Bulwai, NAIDOC Day is the opportunity for us to come together and reflect on what it means, I guess, to be part of a community that embraces its culture and know the story that's gotten Thursday Island to where it
0: definitely
2: is today. And
0: yep,
2: that will be on, Auntie Sylvia, for you and your listeners. That will be on in week two on Wednesday the 22nd of July, from memory. I think last year we had the privilege, Auntie, of Radio 4MW coming and broadcasting live. We'll try and work through. We'll try and work through that. I recall, because we had a bit of sound technical difficulty on that day.
1: Yes.
2: We're going to get it right this year. But that is
1: better
2: coming
1: get
2: up.
1: It right.
0: Can I also jump in there from the high school perspective and join in with the primary school celebration, but also a quick plug for us too, Auntie Sylvia, if it's possible. We also have our NAIDOC celebrations going on Wednesday the 22nd. But I also want to promote with Auntie Talm and Auntie Alice, our two First Nations teachers within the college at the high school. They do tremendous work with language and culture and teaching language to our students. But on the next day, on Thursday, we have Family Tree Day, which is really, really important to identify where our students and where they call country, where they call home, and the family ties they have. And that's that will happen after. That's the next day after an ADOC day for us. So that's an important day for us at the college too.
2: Yeah, lots of work.
1: I love
2: happening.
1: That concept, Family Tree Day.
2: Mm. Mm. But I think that's the point. I think that we can only learn at school and participate in these activities when we're at school.
1: Mm-hmm.
2: But you're right. Term two is a massive term for our campus. Again, a big shout out to our staff for coordinating, participating in a range of events from the Athletics Carnival. I'd like to say yawar as well to Mr. Tim Crawshaw, our PE specialist, who has departed our campus in the last day, and we thank Tim for his work with our school. Also, a lot of work around the language and culture. We had students dancing at HAC. We had partnerships again with Star of the Sea. And in the last week, we've been over to Narapai Mood at Horn Island with our dance team. So a massive thank you to Mr. Fred Peters, alongside his brilliant support team as well, for the work that they've done. But it has been a busy term too, which culminated, can I say, for the primary school. I know the high school will come in term three, but report cards, Auntie Sylvia, have gone out for the primary school. They went out yesterday afternoon. So my encouragement to all families is to make sure that you take the time, reflect on the successes, there's always something that you can read in a report card. There's be it a grade, be it a comment, be it a mark. There's always something to celebrate, even if we need to read between the lines and look at the words. But there's a celebration point for everyone. That could be around the days at school or the days absent. Hopefully that number's lower. But there's always a great opportunity in semester one report cards, because that gives us the springboard to actually progress forward for term three and four.
0: I think your points are true and wise again, sir. The other point from the high school perspective is that our report cards won't go out until to week one of term three. But in that space, I'd really like to push forward and support and promote our parent and teacher interviews that happen in week three, and that's on a Tuesday afternoon night.
1: Yeah,
0: I know logistically it's a bit tricky for families to come through. There is ab study there, as I understand, for events such as these. It'd be really great. I mean, just looking at the report card, sir, hearing your words there. But what's the sort of greater connect is for us to actually meet with families and speak to families. And look, the message I'd like to give to our families, because we're dispersed so far and wide geographically here, is please don't ever think that you can't make an appointment or call up and speak to a teacher or speak to someone whom further about your students' work or students' results, etc. Just because we have that parent-teacher evening in that week three, that's not the end of it. That's a central point where we'd like to talk collectively to parents and talk to them individually about their students' work. But please know that we're approachable. Please know that we are deeply invested in our students' education. And if there's something you're concerned about, we're here. Mm-hmm. We're here to help and here to support. So I just want to put that message out there as well.
1: I'm catching up with Mr. Derek Wood, Deputy Principal for Waibenikai Norupai Mood, and Mr. Alex Taylor, who's counting down his hours here as head of campus for Waibeni Bulai Norupai Mood. So as we continue to yarn about school, Mr. Alex there and Mr. Derek, there has been a lot of sports happening at the school as well.
2: There has been a lot of sports. And look, too much to mention any individual accolades, but I'd just like to thank, to start with, the adults that have coordinated the representative sports that we've had from the primary school and from the high school. There's been a lot of sport, representative sport, down in Cairns. We've had teachers, teacher aides, family members act as chaperones for students, not only at our campuses, but also across the college in the Outer Islands as well, from rugby league, AFL and basketball in particular. I just want to thank the chaperones, the staff who have gone above and beyond, given up their nights, given up weekends in some cases, to ensure that students from Tuggai State College, students from this region, Zenith Cairns, down to the Northern Peninsula area, have had the opportunity to put their best foot forward and have a chance at being selected. So we will no doubt get results of teams as they come through in the next couple of weeks. But again, what Mr. Derek said before is on the money. When we think about success, we turn up. But when we want to take it the next level, when we really invest ourselves in, that's when, after school, we go for our run, we kick the ball, we refine our pass, and we do that with English or maths or science. But definitely, if we want to take our career maybe on the sporting field, let's put the training effort in on the weekend, because a lot of our children here have significant bodies of talent.
0: Oh my gosh,
2: and
0: it's incredible.
2: We can see that. Where we see students that then go on and represent, I guess, at the end of the day, you know, the far north, be it peninsula, or they go down to states, or they represent this great state. Those students are there on the weekend refining their craft. And someone said to me the other day, you know, practice makes perfect. And I hear that all the time, and I go, well, perfect practice makes perfect.
0: It's
2: practice
0: true.
2: Makes permanent. But refine your technique. Find that person. Find your tribe. And I know it's out there. But I just wanted to thank the adults involved in particular for the opportunities. But you're right, in term three, a lot of work going on in track and field. And the calendar for sport does slow down.
0: It does.
2: A little bit.
0: Yep.
2: But I know for the primary school's perspective, we'll start thinking about swimming. We'll start thinking about all the other opportunities that come towards the back of term. But again, a big shout out, a big thank you to Tim Crawshaw from the primary. From our perspective, a big thank you to Matt Arkell,
0: for
2: his body of work for coordinating sport as well, and in the early part of the term to Chris Osborne as well.
0: I think the other side of that that we don't see too often either, with respect, is that when we have teachers go on trips to support our students, which is significantly important for futures and psychological well-being as well, that means that particular teacher is not going to be in front of that classroom on that day or days that they're away. So I think to acknowledge also the work that goes on behind the scenes to support the students when they don't have that teacher there, and try to dutifully follow through with that work as well, so our students don't miss out on their learning. So that's something I want to make clear to our listeners as well. So despite the fact that we might miss a teacher or two on the trips that go away, learning is still our key business and the opportunities sitting in there, and we still are teaching those classes.
1: Okay, and just in regards to Term 3 updates, Mr. Derek, did you have any other events or anything you wanted to talk about?
0: Only Sylvia, just going quickly to my calendar. We've talked about NAIDOC and the significance of that event. We've talked about Family Tree Day, week two, both those week two. We've discussed the parent-teacher interviews in week three, which are really, really important. But we've also discussed in that space that if we're not able to make that for so many different reasons, then we'd really like to make contact with our families. And we'd really like to make that strength of bond and interest and unity together, because at the end, we want our kids to succeed. We want everyone. And I put it in my recent newsletter that everyone here is on planet Earth for a purpose. Everyone here, everyone on planet Earth has a gift, even if it's not identified yet. And part of what we try to do through the school system is to identify where that student is going to be taking that pathway, and that proper pathway for their future. So having these communications and trying to bring together a stronger comms with our families is really, really important to our work. I feel that's a part of our work that we really need to do some work upon. And that also has a strong link to what you said before, sir, with the attendance. I think that's some of the bridges we need to build. Yeah.
1: Okay. Anything else you both would like to add before we finish off, Mr. Alex? It's a sad day for you.
2: Oh, look. Yes, it is a very sad day. Two years in a term, I think, for me in the Torres Strait. Look, can I just add too? I just wanted to thank a few staff. Shout outs, if you don't mind, very quickly. Again, Tim Crawshaw, who's left us. Thank you for his work. I also just wanted to acknowledge the work of Anne-Marie Roby. Always like in the primary school where I can, staff that are leaving. To Anne-Marie, Dave and her family, thank you for your service to our primary campus. Anne-Marie's been in our Malawas unit now for 2 years and done a great body of work. I've thoroughly enjoyed working alongside Anne-Marie, and I think Malawas is a richer and a stronger space in our campus because of the work that she's done in that space. And you know, you're right, the 12:30, 12:45 will come. It'll come around today fairly quickly. Look, I just wanted to take just a moment to thank your listeners on Thursday Island in particular, but across the region. We started this adventure in 2024, and I'll never forget the opportunity when I had the phone call that said, look, you're coming. You've gotten the job and you're coming up to a place called Thursday Island. And you know, that was a very proud moment, not only in my career but as a family, on behalf of Brooke and Oliver and Ivy, to be able to contribute to a cultural fabric that is so rich in our country, and to learn, Auntie Sylvia, around where the Torres Strait is, where Thursday Island is, what's the connection to island, connection to country. There are so many stories that we'll take away from this experience. And, you know, I also wanted to thank all those members of my team, my various teams in the last couple of years, for your contribution to my growth and development, to your loyalty, for your service as well. You've made our campus a better place, but you've made me a richer educator and a better person as well. I recall when I first came, standing at the airport, and there was some sorry business on the outer islands, and it hit me that people were flying out because we needed to support the outer islands. And these were staff from our college that were based at my campus, Derek and at yours, and they needed to support colleagues. And it hit me from that moment that this is a region that works together. It's a region that works to uplift, and we're better when we work together. We're better 100%. When we uplift.
0: 100%. Yep.
2: And we're stronger together. We're always stronger together.
0: Mm.
2: And when we roll together, we're stronger. When we share the idea, and we might have a diversity of views, but when we share the outcome and we move forward, we're better together. And we talk about the Yumi way up here, not just a tagai, but in the Torres Strait, when we all work together, that's I guess what it's about. And I saw that on day one, and now it is day whatever it is, but the end, and I'm seeing people work together. So I just wanted to say a big SO to everyone for your support, and on a personal level, Auntie Sylvia, to you, for your gracious hospitality here at SIMA 4MW. Thank you for opening up your microphone to me, or to all of us. But you know, I've valued getting to know you, and these radio opportunities are so vital. But thank you for your friendship, to those people that have adopted me into your family and adopted my children into your family, and we take the stingray totem away with us, and we take the cultural meaning away to our new island home. That's something that I will never forget. So from the bottom of my heart, I do say a minute big SO to you and everyone.
1: So quickly speaking, Mr. Alex, you're going from TI to PI, Palm Island.
2: Correct.
1: Just for the listeners out there, your new role over there at Palm Island again?
2: Yes, absolutely. So look, looking forward to accepting the challenges and the opportunities of being back in the principal seat from kindergarten right through to year 12. And it's been a great opportunity here at Tuggai. It really has been. And I also want to thank my esteemed colleague sitting right next to me, Mr. Derek. We've had lots of conversation in the last, you know, year and a half, coming on 2 years. And I look forward, as I lead the high school component at Borkerman Community School too, and taking the words of wisdom, Derek, from you and your
0: thank
2: team.
0: Thank you.
2: Because primary is my heart and my passion, and I love that junior secondary, and I'll look forward to taking the lessons and the learnings into senior at Borkerman. But yes, we are heading there. We are going all the way down. We are bunny hopping down to Brisbane this weekend. We're in Cairns tonight, Townsville tomorrow, then Brisbane tomorrow, before in a week's time we're going to road trip north to Townsville, stopping along the way. So if you know any good places to stop, Auntie Sylvia, on the journey to Townsville, you need to let me know, okay?
1: From Brisbane to Townsville.
2: Or from Toowoomba to Townsville. Because we'll drive to Toowoomba and then we'll go north. And that is an open invitation. That is the only other thing I didn't say. If you are ever in Townsville, you yourself, and anyone out there that knows the work that we've done, and if you're in Townsville, let me know, because we're only a 90-minute ferry away. Derek, that's a blow to you too.
0: Thank you.
2: Yeah, you come right across and we'll meet you on Palm, or we'll come to Townsville. But this is not the end. This is not goodbye. It's a small yard walk. It really is a small yard walk.
0: Arnie Silver, have I got time to just say a couple of words?
1: Yeah, sure.
0: I just want to take a leaf out of Sir's book here, and it would be remiss of me not to also thank the staff that are leaving our high school as well. So Mr. Dave Roby, he's been with us for about 2 years, and he'll be very, very sorely missed, and his family from us. But we say goodbye to him today, and we also say goodbye to Mr. Davis. He's been up here working really hard in the manual arts department, and he's put a lot of effort and work to bring and lift standards in that area. So we'll miss his efforts in that space. Just one other thing, just to keep our listeners electrified, if I can use those words, and excited about what we're doing at the high school. We've just recently introduced, which is really significantly important, a school-wide reading program. But I just want to acknowledge in that space the work that goes into the across all the primary schools. One of the reference points you were using before, sir, of Yolanda McLean, Kate Lego, in that space, where they've got programs organised in the primary school. But we also build upon that too, and trying to build upon that too in high school. But just to acknowledge the words that you're saying before, we're trying to work gagatuk, we're trying to work all together there, and that's really important in our college perspective. And one other person I just want to say thank you to, and that's Mr. Charles David, who supports all of our campuses actually in his role. And a lot of the work that he does. So, as you said earlier today, it's very hard to identify, sir, all the people that go together to make our collective place a success. But just wanted to make reference to those particular people, Auntie Sylvia, and thank you for the opportunity to actually be here with you in person today. Because I tell you what, everyone looks good on radio, right?
2: You look great sitting right here as well.
0: Thank you.
1: That's why we do radio.
2: And Arnie, before you sign off with us, can I just also add to, very quickly, I just wanted to give a thank you to two or three key people, to my leadership team that have kept me at the primary school sane, doing the right work. I just wanted to call out Arnie Shirley and Miss Bernie in the office. You've been there from day dot with me, and I know that you will continue leading the school alongside Gary Jones, that's been in the 2IC chair for a long time at TI Primary, and I thank Danielle and the work that she's doing as deputy or as head of department in that space. But I also just wanted to thank my wife Brooke, Oliver and Ivy. They've joined me on the adventure, and I wanted to thank them because they sacrificed and gave up a lot to come and enjoy the adventure and journey. So it would be remiss of me not to thank those three beautiful people in my life alongside the team that keep WBNM going. And I know that you've got a beautiful team at WKNM who are going to enjoy having a great break.
0: They will.
2: A restful break. As
0: they
2: well.
0: Will.
2: And we come back and do it next term.
0: But they're going to come back with more energy
2: they're
0: to
2: come
0: go.
2: Back and we're going to really people in my life alongside the team that keep WBNM

0: going, and I know that you've got a beautiful team at WKNM who are going to enjoy having a great break.
1: they will.
0: A restful break.
1: As they will.
0: And we come back and do it next term.
1: But they're going to come back with more energy to go.
0: They're going to come back and we're going to... You bet.

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1: Oh, PI, my beautiful home, 40 tribes of Bogomen.
2: Balanomi J here on the Brekkie Boat. As we head up closer to 9 o'clock, we'll be taking on the national news at 9 and some more yarns with Sissy Jen as we cruise throughout this morning. But Minabi guests are there for Mr. Derek Ward, Deputy Principal for Waibenikai Nurupai Maud, and of course Mr. Alex Taylor Goff there, Head of Campus for Waibeni Buai Nurupai Maud, which is the primary school. And Mr. Alex leaving today down all the way from TI to PI, Palm Island. So Wemgo heading down that way for next term. But it has been great having him on board regularly as well. Mr. Alex Wad, you give him an inch, he takes a mile. What's that, Uncle Warren Inch? Anyway, that is it for me here on the Brekkie Boat. Esa for your company, Gar. Take it easy and stay safe, whatever you get up to. A little bit windy out there. And not forget, if you do want to have a yarn with us on the Brekkie Boat, please reach out. We're always looking for somebody to talk to and something to talk about. You can call us on 406-91524. Or you can drop us an email. Best email address is drive@sima4mw.org.au. If not, pop by our office, Yahweh Douglas Street, in the heart of the mall, next to Island Rooster. And while we can make a time, whether it's a pre-recorded interview or whether it is a live interview. But take it easy, and we shall take on the national news, hopefully coming up next.

0: Hey there, Harrison Peterson here from NIRS News, coming to you from the lands of the Yuggera and Turrbal peoples. The passing of the federal government's changes to capital gains tax and negative gearing is being praised by the Prime Minister. Speaking to the ABC, Anthony Albanese says the changes that passed through the Senate yesterday will help workers and younger Australians looking to buy their first home.
1: It gives every worker a tax cut and importantly,

0: actually gives every young Australian a fair crack at owning their own home. And the interesting thing about this debate that has been quite willing since the budget is that there's no one out there arguing that the housing system is okay, that the status quo is working. Everyone knows that we have a housing system in Australia that is broken.
1: The changes mean negative gearing can only be applied to new residential builds in the future. It still applies to pre-existing investment properties. The capital gains tax has been changed from a 50% discount to a model based on inflation. Australia's Venezuelan community is devastated by the news. At least 188 people have been killed by two back-to-back earthquakes in the country. Genesis Lindstrom is the president of the Venezuelan Association of Australia. She's told the ABC the community has been glued to their phones waiting for updates.
2: I know that I'm not alone in saying that we've been glued to the news, glued to our phones, waiting to hear from loved ones and to get any updates that we can, knowing that official media outlets, many of them are banned in Venezuela. So a lot of the news and updates we're getting are from social media and from people sending through videos and updates through their phones.
1: The country's National Assembly President, Jorge Rodriguez, says at least 1,500 people are injured and about 200 people are still trapped. The death toll is expected to climb as more information comes out of the country's regional areas. For the first time, a British monarch has released their tax information. Find the details after this.
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1: The King of England is one of the UK's highest taxpayers after paying $25 million in tax last year. The information is part of a landmark disclosure from King Charles III, marking the first time a British monarch has released their tax information. Prince William also released his tax records, paying close to $15 million last year. The Crown Estate, the Royal's portfolio of land and property, has also made over a $2 billion profit last financial year. Funding for the royal family continues to rise and is expected to cost just under $190 million in the 2027-28 financial year. The sport, and in the FIFA World Cup, Ecuador has caused a major upset after posting a 2-1 win over Germany this morning. Also posting a clear win was Côte d'Ivoire, which won 2-0 against Curaçao in Philadelphia. The games are continuing today with two matches starting now. Sweden is taking on Japan and Tunisia is up against the Netherlands. But most of Australia will have their eyes on the Socceroos when they take on Paraguay at 12 p.m. Australian Eastern Time. While that game is on, the US will be facing Turkey. And now for a quick look at the weather across the capitals today. A shower or two in Muggeridge in Brisbane with a top of 21 degrees. 18 in showers on Gadigal Country, Sydney, while it's 14 and cloudy on Ngunnawal and Ngambri Country, Canberra. 14 and cloudy in Nam, Melbourne, and mostly sunny in Nipalina, Hobart with a max of 12. A top of 16 and partly cloudy in Tardanya, Adelaide. Rain and 18 degrees in Borlu, Perth, and sunny in Garamilla, Darwin with a top of 32 degrees. And if you have a story or news you'd like to share, or if there's something happening in your community that you want to let us know about, you can always send an email to news@nirs.org.au. That's news@nirs.org.au. Or message us on Facebook, Instagram, or LinkedIn. And that's been the latest from NIRS News.

0: This joint venture is basically the operations of the CDP program across the Torres Strait.
1: Let us close the gap. You can do it from outside. People have to do it. And it's got to start within the community.
2: We'll be working very closely with the regulators to ensure that there's minimal disruption to the community during this stage.
3: I'll be introducing lino block printing and screen printing as well.
4: You may look cloud in a demon formation in the southern, and you may act as planting garden or make house good and planting before rain.
2: Bringing you the news and information on issues that affect Yumi. This one is Morogubo Wakael, the current affairs program on Radio 4MW. Welcome to Friday, the 26th June. Sisi Jenia with Morogubo Wakael again as usual till 11 o'clock this morning, and recapping on some of the stories from the week with Malaika Gissa, Balawili Babia and Pele Wei, all joining us here this morning to talk about topics around climate change, dugong and turtle management, and a 100-year celebration in one of Yumi beautiful old churches in the Torres Strait, the Los St. Paul's.

Beautiful. I mean, seeing there from Purma, starting us off here this morning, Lakaiwal Mama in Mura Kulkalga Obuai, tuning in throughout the region, Bloyumi, yeah, this morning. Now, we got three topics on the program here this morning and three guests there to talk on the climate change, Malaika Gisa there, and also Willy Babia. Balawili from MGK, and we'll talk about the Dugong and Turtle Management Plan, Blo Mabugu, Garkazu Kupai, and also Sipele Ware there from St. Paul's will be updating us on the plans for celebration, Blo 100, on centenary, 100 year anniversary, Blo St. Paul's Anglican Church in the community there. So good morning to Reverend Bala there. Father Wapau, and also the families tuning in to Radio 4MW. Gelwande, Deza, hope you get home safely after spending a week with us, a few days, three to four days here with us. And it's been a busy week as we come to Friday, the end of the week. Just want to acknowledge all the families, Tugar, that he said I'm bereaved. Brief time, Lord Dempla. Sit down, Lord. Sorry, business. Thoughts and prayers with you, Pla. For families that are saying goodbye to a loved one, yeah, this morning. Thoughts and prayers with you, Pla. Yellow Tia. I told Waimara families there and extended families. Now, I hope you stay with me as you may get into this. 3-2 hours here this morning. We will take this song here from, it's a beautiful song from Noah Nine, singing, Chris Stapleton and Adele, singing this beautiful song called Look Me in the Heart.

0: on the program this morning, like Abby mentioned, climate change is one of the topics that you may go look at with Youth Blue Yumi Malik Gisa Emi. The plan not long had the Island Power gathering in Masik. So when the youth we go by again, especially in this instant, the Murray Island youth, will be get all the youth together in the community. And Malika joined me to have a yarn with me about some of the things that they've been they're talking about and some of the work they're doing in the community.
1: Wow. So, yeah, Mayor, we got a small collective called Straight Climate Action. It got me as the lead campaigner, but they also got Maywap, Swana, James, also known as Loudon, Udiwad, as the main group. And we probably give a call out for community if they're interested in joining our collective and ensuring that more young people are invited to this space and are empowered and sabe what we can do for our community. So the very first workshop, we cover my trip to Colombia when I be do over there. I was able to be elected as the Pacific youth rep in civil society, which is a big important thing, because they've only had one Pacific rep. Now they have two, who represents so-called Australia. But also because my father is from the Pacific, I also represent the Pacific Islands. So I'm really lucky to call my ancestors from the village of Whangkefa in Tonga, the village of Fusi in Samoa and Fiji. So very grateful to have been a part of that experience. And because of that, I was able to take what I learned from Baigen for Mer. Go Adelaide as well, me and Udiwad. We go that way for the big Common Threads Summit, and from there maybe we connect with other young people, and from those connections we discovered opportunities for young people, Yaged, who would be interested in upskilling and learning more about climate change and the solutions that young people have come up with, especially grounded in Indigenous governance and Indigenous ways of knowing and being. And then we go Masik for Island Power, me and Abba Aki, James Mabo. Me and them, we go Masik and really connect with them youths from Masik, but also youths from neighboring islands who have been a part of Island Power for a few years now. And it was a beautiful grounding experience. I saw Abba there, James, and been proper, like, how I go speaking, empowered and just grateful for learning more. Because I'm not be sabe.

0: like, this is the type of work that Mikpa do, and this is the type of work that he can also do. So that's the type of energy and power we brought back with us to Mer, which is why we started our very first workshop here the last Saturday. And we made sure that people understood what climate change was and what fossil fuels were, but also summarizing our trips and the possible future plans that we have for our collective, which is grounded in sovereignty, storytelling, language revitalization, and climate justice, which are our pillars for our group.
1: So from those different platforms, you know, as young people, what is one of the big concerns for young people?
0: There are actually a few concerns that we as young people have in regards to climate change. It affects your well-being, it affects your home, therefore it affects your state of mind, your ability to work, and the ability for Island for God jobs, yeah, too. It affects, in this space, we talk about land trauma and how land trauma translates to actual trauma for the people who call the land their home or descend from that land directly. And so that affects your well-being and it affects your health. Climate change also affects your health. So when we talk about health, we talk about how small children, yeah, again, even people who have cuts, open wounds that go into salt water, they can get infections more often. And that's because of the rise in temperature of the oceans means that bacteria are blooming. It's faster for bacteria to grow, so therefore it affects our health as well. So we're slowly covering those topics upon our main subject, which is education. So our main tool right now as young people here, again, our main focus is creating educational resources in English, Creole, and Meriamir, which is where the language revitalization comes in. And so our focus is really defining what climate change is in our languages and talking about the effects, what it looks like here on Ged. So Mipa Gosabe, like, oh, this is how we connect climate change to Mipara realities. So Mipa Gosabe, wow, this is what we experience, and it is true. Like, these things that we see every day is a part of climate change, and therefore we deserve a solution, because it's not Mipara, like, it's not something that we're at fault of. We're a series of small islands, and we contribute a minuscule amount to global emissions. And so it's really important that we hold people who are the biggest contributors to global emissions to account, and be responsible for ensuring that we have a home, that we have a land to call home, that we have a place to call home. Because for us Meriam people, it's important that our home continues to exist, right? Because who are we if we don't have a home? Who are we if we don't have a language? Who are we if we don't have a culture? And all those things exist and are contained, but also are contained in our diaspora. But they all start from here, from Gen, from there. So it's really important that Mipara protect Mipara country, Mipara protect Mipara home, because this is who we are. Our home defines us. So who are we when we don't have a definition? Who are we without a home? And so therefore, our young people here care so deeply for our home, care so deeply for the people who live here. And this is why we're starting this collective. This is why we've started it. And this is why we have future plans to continue doing this work with other young people from neighboring islands. But also, we have the international stage in our mindset. And we're hungry to ensure that what we want, we can get.
1: Island Power Workshop, even local, them other representatives, if you come together, what are your thoughts around one name you probably discussed at that forum?
0: It's been a beautiful forum. I'm super grateful for 350 and our home for bringing Waniki, Mary, and B all together, but also Yeseawa from Masig, who helped organize the whole trip and summit. Really, it opened up my eyes to what people do know and what people don't know, and that our stories are interconnected, that what we experience, other people experience here on Dempora Islands too. So it's really important that we continue having those conversations together, because then Mipo can look, oh, this is not one fight. It's a fight for all of us, right? It's not many fights, it's one fight. It's not yours, it's ours. And so therefore, we must come together. We must ensure that we can fight together, because our fights are interconnected. Wow. So together for the Straight Climate Action Workshop, maybe we talk about the Columbia trip, the Masig trip, and the Adelaide trip. And we talked about the outcomes and the solidarity that we can build with different groups, like the Afro Descendants cohort from Columbia. From Adelaide, we connected with different mobs from different organizations and NGOs. And then from Masig, we connected with our neighboring youth in neighboring islands. And we brought all of that information into our workshop. And then from there, we talked about what climate change is, because people saw their like climate change effects, but Dempa can't define it. And so we beheld everyone here get define it. The people who were in that workshop, we handed out sticky notes and asked them, what is climate change? And so they defined it, and together we worked out what it was. And the same thing with fossil fuels. We handed out sticky notes and we asked them, what do you think fossil fuels are? And from the knowledge that they did have, we would come together and work out what it was. So it was really beautiful, really. And from there, we talked about the sign-ups for Straight Climate Action. So we got a few sign-ups on the day as well. And so we talked about what we would be doing, which is creating educational resources in English, Creole, and Meriam Mir. And so we talked about our duties as volunteers, and what the future would look like. And so we have big plans to go to Newcastle and to the Sunshine Coast, a part of the Sea Summit, to upskill our young people. But also we have bigger plans for next year, which I won't share just yet. But yes, we are looking at going international and building solidarity with people I had the fortune to meet this year, and ensuring that more of my countrymen are able to build that network with them as well.
1: What does the youth what is the youth hoping to come out of these gatherings, and you know, when we build capacity Blayumi in the community, what are you hoping to come out of all of this?
0: I think right now the main goal is to actually build people's confidence to come into this space, because it can be very scary. It can be very scary. A lot of people don't know about the space, and it's a little bit too foreign for people to understand how they can contribute or how they can be a part of this space. And so therefore right now we're just hoping to build confidence in our people to first enter the space, and then once they're in this space, we're hoping to come together and look at solutions, because we're solutions based. We are here for climate justice, which is one of our pillars, and so we are looking forward to what the future will hold when we define justice together, because I know deep down there are exciting things for our young people to be a part of, and we can collaborate with other young people from neighboring islands.
1: Lastly, is there anything else you want to say to the youth, Blayumi Yellow, Torres Strait, and Blomer?
0: Don't be afraid. Do not be afraid. It might be scary at first. Trust me, it might be scary. But it is a must that we stand together. It is a must that we continue doing this work. It is a must that we start doing this work. I have been very fortunate to start doing this work since I've been a teenager. And with that knowledge that I got from small girl, now big girl, it is important for me to hand that knowledge over. And so that is what I am doing. And so I'm so fortunate enough to have these experiences and hand it over, but it is time for people to be eager enough to listen. And from there, we can work together. We can work together because the future will not exist without us. And so therefore, we have to work together. We have to come together. We have to. Just like our ancestors did before us. Just like our ancestors before us did. They worked together. Whether it had been before time as warriors, they came together as warriors. Or if we look at Ate, Kweki, Ra, Case, then we come together with people from Yamere. So we must come together as young people to ensure that we have a future, because again, the future will not exist without us. So therefore, we have to come together and fight for it. We have to come together to find solutions. And together, there will be no problems. Together, we will thrive. Mm.
1: What would be the best way for contact Yupla Logied there?
0: Logied. So Mipa got our own Instagram account, Straight Climate Action. You can reach out through our messages there. But everyone who is Miriam, a part of our nations, who are based here on Ged, who are based on other islands, or who are based there on mainland or around the world, you're more than welcome to reach out, because your home is our home. So please reach out through our Instagram. We do also have email, straightclimateaction email. 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So please reach out. We're eager to connect with other Miriam people around the world and around mainland Australia and other islands. So please reach out. Mm.
1: People like us, we live in our communities and we experience that one every day. We see the sea levels rising and things. There's not much conversations around the human face of climate change.
0: Mm.
1: What would be your thoughts on that?
0: Well, there are two main thoughts. One is that it's purposeful. Once you remove humanness from climate change, it becomes someone else's problem. It becomes someone else's problem. And therefore, it isn't a problem that is solvable. So once you remove humanness, the people who experience climate change, the people who experience the effects, the devastation from natural disasters that are heightened because of climate change, you remove the possibility of solutions. You remove the possibility of solving it as a government. So it is purposeful. I truly believe that. Because we live in a colony that has an agenda, and its agenda has always been to erase us as a peoples. It is always a purposeful act when we are dissociated from climate change. We are a small population and we are the first to experience climate change, and yet we aren't the first to be hurt. That is a purposeful act to remove us from that conversation. Nowadays, though, because of young people like myself and people who are not afraid of the status quo, of not afraid to speak up, who are empowered by the simple act of knowing that their ancestors are there with them, it is really important that we are included in every aspect of climate stories. And people talk about science. We've got a Sabia science too. We got indigenous knowledges, yeah, that is science.
1: Mm.
0: Indigenous scientists have always existed, and so it's really important that our knowledges are respected and counted as science. And so when we talk about firsthand experiences, they should be included in every aspect of policy, of solutions, and of creating a better future. Without us, there is no future. Who are we as a nation if the people who call this land their home no longer exist. And so it's really important that we fight for it. I'm very fortunate enough to also have grown up with the Brisbane Blacks, to be a Brisbane Black, and to have that staunchness in the way that I carry myself, but also have that kindness and that hospitality given to me from my Torres Strait Islander side. But because of that grow up, I understand when my voice needs to enter a room, and when I have to speak up when we are being silenced. And so I'm very fortunate to have that mindset, and very fortunate to know that it's been designed this way. The violence that we experience has been designed this way. But it's more important now more than ever that our young people stand up, fight back, that our stories are being told and highlighted, and people who are passionate about human rights, about racial justice, connecting the climate fight to those spheres. Because racial justice and human rights all come underneath climate. Who are passionate about human rights, about racial justice, connecting the climate fight to those spheres. Because racial justice and human rights all come underneath climate.

10 minutes on Radio 4MW, yeah, to, that one again. Couple of stood for news at 10 o'clock there as we continue for the Morogoba Wakaila program. Yeah, 17 minutes to 10, and I hope you stay with me wherever you are tuning in from here on Radio 4MW this morning. Thank you.

me listen there for Wham, taking me come for 8 minutes to 10 here on Morogoba Wakail. Now coming up, you may go take a news till 10 o'clock and then continuing with second hour Blow Morogoba Wakail. Stay as we continue the program girl, this morning. And in the second hour, we'll be catching up, recapping Dave from Balawili, Babia, talking about Mabigiu Garkazu Kupai Jugong until management plan there, and we talk about on the program. And also Pele Pelewe on the program, or giving us a quick rundown of what we can expect for 100 year celebration Blue St. Paul's Anglican Church next month. And that event is taking place over 2 days on 17th and 18th.

0: Hey there, Harrison Peterson here from NIRS News, coming to you from the lands of the Yuggera and Turrbal peoples. Social media companies could soon be forced to do more to prevent harm. The federal government has flagged plans to strengthen its social media legislation, including its ban for under-16s.
1: We're just looking at, are the laws as strong as possible, given some of the feedback that's there? Does the eSafety Commissioner have every power at her disposal? And we'll adjust things accordingly.
0: That's Prime Minister Anthony Albanese speaking to the ABC. Back-to-back magnitude 7 earthquakes in Venezuela have highlighted the lack of support services available in the country. That's according to Genesis Lindstrom, the president of the Venezuelan Association of Australia. She told the ABC residents are scrambling to rescue the hundreds of people who are still buried under the rubble.
2: Because of the lack of professionals that are equipped with the knowledge and the skills and the resources, a lot of people from the neighborhoods are trying to rescue people from the rubble. And that's incredibly unsafe for them, let alone for the people that are trapped in the rubble that cannot have that support. And the public health system has already collapsed.
0: The King of England has become the first British monarch to release his